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0: There's AC/DC. I'm Keith Stevens. Welcome to your weekend. Going to be a busy one for sports. You got the continuation of the World Cup leading up to the final on the 19th. You got the Wimbledon finals tomorrow and Sunday. By the way, scary stuff. I was talking to my daughter yesterday. She's 21, talking about the heyday of tennis. And I said, you know, Bjorn Borg and John McEnroe, Chris Everett, Martina Navratilova, Andre Agassi. 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

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I'm Keith Stevens. 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
13: Highs today will climb into the middle to upper 80s with a partly cloudy to mostly sunny sky. Watching this evening for a conditional risk for storms. If storms do develop, they could become strong to severe. Overnight tonight, we'll see temperatures dip down into the upper 60s and lower 70s. Highs for your Saturday into the upper 80s. I'm 27 News storm track meteorologist Eli Millard.
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0: Marvin Gaye, I'm Keith Stevens. Well, if you have a gamer in your world, this is big news. Grand Theft Auto 6. I think I played the first one, but that was probably on PlayStation 2. Anyway, it's going to be available for pre-order. The actual game itself comes out on the 19th, which is about a week before Thanksgiving. Happy holidays.
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14: A better life with Dr. Sanjay Gupta.
15: They say consistency is key, but sometimes you just got to switch it up. A new study out of Harvard School of Public Health found that varying your exercise routine could add years to your life. What exercise someone did didn't matter much. What did matter was that all the exercises together worked all the muscle groups in their body. Now, an added benefit to changing things up is it can help you push through the plateau effect. That's when your body gets so efficient at doing something that you actually stop getting better at it. And we know from previous research that specializing in any one sport at a young age can make someone actually more prone to injury. And as experts we talk to point out, even elite athletes switch up things with their workouts, making sure to target strength, cardio, flexibility, balance, and doing that every single week. I'm Dr. Sanjay Gupta, helping you live a better life.
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0: There's a great 1-800 group from the 90s. That's Delamitri and Roll to Me. I'm Keith Stevens. Well, if you're looking for a breakfast idea for your Saturday, instead of the old, oh, I'm going to have steak and eggs or just eggs and toast, how about we celebrate together National Blueberry Muffin Day tomorrow? Anything better than a warmed up blueberry muffin cut in half with a big old slab of butter? You can see the steam as I speak.
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14: By age 35, two-thirds of American men will experience some degree of noticeable hair loss. And by age 50, about 85% of men will have significantly thinning hair. That's according to the American Hair Loss Association. Now, one dermatologist explained that hair loss can either be genetic or it can be triggered by stress, illness, surgery, medications, major life events. No matter the cause, a lot of men, understandably, are frustrated by hair loss because it seems like a loss of control. You can take great care of your scalp by all sorts of expensive lotions and potions, but that might not matter. There are some tried and true medications that might work, like minoxidil or finasteride. But another solution is just shaving it off. And I've heard more and more how liberating this can be for a lot of guys. That's the ultimate control of their appearance. I'm Dr. Sanjay Gupta, helping you live a better life.
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16: Highs today will climb into the middle to upper 80s with a partly cloudy to mostly sunny sky. Watching this evening for a conditional risk for storms if storms do develop. they could become strong to severe. Overnight tonight, we'll see temperatures dip down into the upper 60s and lower 70s. Highs for your Saturday into the upper 80s. I'm 27 News Storm Track meteorologist Eli Millard.
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We've come to a fork in the road. One way is great music. The other way is great music. Let's go this way. Topeka's classic hits, 99.3 The Eagle. 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

Wondering when all this great music will end? 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

Of course, and Back to the Future, number one, Power of Love, Huey Lewis in the News. I'm Keith Stevens. By the way, read an article the other day that said instead of being in the future for Back to the Future, number two, they're going to have that one take place in the 60s. That's an interesting plot line. Probably never to be. It's Fleetwood Mac and Dreams. I'm Keith Stevens.

0: There's Steve Winwood and Roll With It. I'm Keith Stevens. What do you have the hardest time remembering? The name of the guy on the radio. No, 61% of those in the poll say it's remembering somebody's names. You know, I've been trying to do something when I go to places that I frequent a lot, like local restaurants. I try to pick out one person in the restaurant, maybe the host or the hostess, and I remember their name. And so every time I go in there, I try to add another name to the mix. And it seems to be working well. I wish I could do the same with my keys, but my keys don't have a name or my car. The 2026 NFL Flag Championships presented by Toyota are headed to Westfield, Indiana. 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
15: A better life with Dr. Sanjay Gupta.
16: For decades, the prevailing wisdom for someone who's had a heart attack has been to put them on beta blockers for the rest of their life. But new research suggests that might not be necessary, and that the benefits of these medications probably taper off after a year or two. On the whole, and for the average person, beta blockers are very safe and very effective. But, as with any medication, they can come with a cost. A financial one, and also potential side effects. We're talking about things like fatigue, dizziness, dry mouth, dry eyes. I want to be clear when I say that you absolutely should talk to your doctor before starting or stopping any medication. Point is, if you're years out from a heart attack and you're in otherwise good health, you might want to ask your doctor about discontinuing beta blockers. You'll want to, of course, keep up a healthy lifestyle, diet, exercise, and sleep. I'm Dr. Sanjay Gupta, helping you live a better life.
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0: 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I'm Keith Stevens. Well, according to research, Mom, Dad, Spider-Man, Rumi the K-pop Demon Hunter, Michael Jordan, and Sonic the Hedgehog are some of today's kids, their biggest heroes, according to new research.
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6: Highs today will climb into the middle to upper 80s with a partly cloudy to mostly sunny sky. Watching this evening for a conditional risk for storms. If storms do develop, they could become strong to severe. Overnight tonight, we'll see temperatures dip down into the upper 60s and lower 70s. Highs for your Saturday into the upper 80s. I'm 27 News storm track meteorologist Eli Millard.
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0: Stevens, well, if you're planning out a date night with your significant other, they say, why restrict it to nights? 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

0: Our music has three settings. Wow, wower, and wowest. 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Ready to be wowed?
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Well, you feel free to dance because it's the weekend. I can't really dance too far away from the microphone because then you won't be able to hear me, and makes my job kind of irrelevant. Weekend is here. Saw your favorite songs. This would be Steeler's Wheel.

0: Bon Jovi, there's Wanted Dead or Alive, Slippery When Wet, massive video on MTV. Remember they were the Road Weary Guys, kind of in a black and white thing. But yeah, the Road Weary Guys just did a date at Madison Square Garden. John's trying to get his voice back. If you've seen the most recent Bon Jovi documentary, you know he went through a lot of things to try to get himself to sound back to where he was. And, you know, he's had vocal polyps and the whole thing, and it is a lot of work, and hopefully he gets where he needs to be. Progressive Insurance. 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
19: A better life with Dr. Sanjay Gupta.
20: Few people now have asked me about a TikTok trend that they've come across. It's called 75 Hard. The challenge was created by entrepreneur and author Andy Frisella, who calls it a, quote, transformative mental toughness program and an Ironman for your brain. So here's what it entails. Eat a structured diet with no alcohol, drink a gallon of water, read 10 pages of nonfiction, take a progress photo, and complete 2 45-minute workouts, one of them outdoors, every day for 75 days. quite a challenge. We asked CNN fitness contributor Dana Santis about this, who reminded us that sustainable fitness isn't about punishment or proving discipline through extremes. It's about building habits that integrate into your lifestyle in a way that feels supportive and repeatable. If you ask me, that's going to be the key to long-term success. I'm Dr. Sanjay Gupta, helping you live a better life.
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0: King of Wishful Thinking off the Pretty Woman soundtrack of Keith Stevens. Now I read these and I'm like, are people really going to do this? If you want to get happier instantly, according to Women's Day magazine, quack like a duck. Okay. Research has proven that the sound of the letter K makes people laugh. That's why my name is Keith. What's more, the word quack forces the muscles of your face into a smile and triggers happy feelings thanks to the facial feedback, a phenomenon in which your mood tends to match your facial expression.
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7: Highs today will climb into the middle to upper 80s with a partly cloudy to mostly sunny sky. Watching this evening for a conditional risk for storms. If storms do develop, they could become strong to severe. Overnight tonight, we'll see temperatures dip down into the upper 60s and lower 70s. Highs for your Saturday into the upper 80s. I'm 27 News storm track meteorologist Eli Millard.
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0: Fleetwood Mac, there's Landslide. I'm Keith Stevens. All right, time for some Mythbusters. Dog's mouth is cleaner than yours, right? Us humans, not true. Ain't wrong. No basis for concluding a dog's mouth is cleaner than a human's. In fact, humans and dogs have mouths that are full of bacteria. We kind of figured that. That's why we are flossing. And both contain roughly the same number of bacteria. Also, there's more than 100 different germs in a dog and a kitty cat's saliva that can make you sick. So bear that in mind.
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Take On Me. We'll take it on the weekend with great songs to keep you company. The songs you know, the songs you love. This was the lead single on the Eagles' Long Run album. It's A Heartache Tonight. It's Keith Stevens.

0: Madonna Into the Groove from Desperately Seeking Susan, where she has a cameo, but you would never know it by the way that movie was sold. Actually starred Rosanna Arquette. The movie did very, very well at the box office because of Madonna. And they kind of hit some lightning in the bottle because when the movie was being filmed, Madonna wasn't quite yet Madonna. But there was a very big window. All of a sudden, Madonna went from brand new artist to everywhere on MTV, especially with those early videos with Lucky Star and Holiday. So they hit some good luck with that single.
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12: A Better Life with Dr. Sanjay Gupta.
13: They say consistency is key, but sometimes you just gotta switch it up. A new study out of Harvard School of Public Health found that varying your exercise routine could add years to your life. What exercise someone did didn't matter much. What did matter was that all the exercises together worked all the muscle groups in their body. Now, an added benefit to changing things up is it can help you push through the plateau effect. That's when your body gets so efficient at doing something that you actually stop getting better at it. And we know from previous research that specializing in any one sport at a young age can make someone actually more prone to injury. And as experts we talk to point out, even elite athletes switch up things with their workouts, making sure to target strength, cardio, flexibility, balance, and doing that every single week. I'm Dr. Sanjay Gupta, helping you live a better life.
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0: Mr. Big, to be with you, I'm Keith Stevens. Not quite a one-hit wonder, but that was definitely their biggest in the early 90s. All right, celebrity birthdays today. The legend that is Arlo Guthrie, Alice's Restaurant, a perennial favorite during the Thanksgiving holiday. I know, it's July. City of New Orleans, and Arlo is 79 today. And from Modern Family, still one of my all-time favorite sitcoms, especially the episode with the Halloween theme. We've talked about Thanksgiving and Halloween all of a sudden in the last 10 seconds. Sofia Vergara is 54 today. If it's your birthday, happy birthday to you.
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17: Highs today will climb into the middle to upper 80s with a partly cloudy to mostly sunny sky. Watching this evening for a conditional risk for storms. If storms do develop, they could become strong to severe. Overnight tonight, we'll see temperatures dip down into the upper 60s and lower 70s. Highs for your Saturday into the upper 80s. I'm 27 News storm track meteorologist Eli Millard.
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0: Paul McCartney with a little luck. I'm Keith Stevens, by the way. Full disclosure, wearing a Paul McCartney t-shirt from the 2022 tour. And not to be outdone, somebody by the name of Ringo Starr going out on tour here in 2026. And not to be outdone, to leave you guys with the Rolling Stones. Have a brand new album out this week. How about that? Enjoy your weekend.
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Hey, what's going on? Andy Miller here. Hey, if you mail stuff, still use snail mail, change is coming this week. We'll talk about it on the way. Right now, Gloria Gaynor, and I Will Survive.

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0: There's a little ditty about Jack and Diane, John Mellencamp. A couple things with stamps and postage. Starting this week, mailing a first-class letter is going to cost you 82 cents instead of 78. 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They're losing a lot of money trying to make it up. 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

0: Mr. Freddie Mercury and Queen. Another one is going to bite the dust. Hey, online shopping continues to grow in almost every segment of products with one big exception, one expensive exception, luxury brand goods. Brick and mortar continues to lead the way for market growth. People say they're leery of buying luxury brands online for fear of knockoffs, but people say the most important thing is the pampering you get in store.
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9: A better life with Dr. Sanjay Gupta.
10: A colleague of mine went to a meeting of the primetime seniors the other week. There are programs like this all over the country for people in their 60s, 70s, 80s, and beyond to stay active. It's not just something to keep older folks busy. It helps to keep their bodies in shape and their brains sharp. Showing up with a good attitude is a must, and research shows that having the right mindset actually does lead to better physical aging. So if you need some suggestions to boost your positivity, experts we talked to recommended focusing on goals, which can boost your confidence. Practice gratitude, they said. One of the seniors my colleague met told her that just waking up in the morning is, quote, better than the alternative. That's true. Focus on the things you can control. Diet and exercise. And very importantly, surround yourself with positive people, because that can be contagious. I'm Dr. Sanjay Gupta, helping you live a better life.
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What a great song, Doobies, and that long train running. Well, it's summertime, it's hot, and the demand for natural gas and energy is high. But for the first time since 2022, global demand for natural gas has actually dropped

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0: I'm such a big fan of that guy, Peter Gabriel, in Big Time. You know, diamonds, a precious stone, thousands of years in the making and expensive, but one of the major dealers of gemstones, De Beers, is actually dropping prices for the first time ever. Some of the costs have gone down up to 50%. They say interest in synthetic diamonds, which takes hours to make, has been growing and driving the price down on real diamonds. Diamond and jewelry stores are offering some pretty substantial savings if you're in the market right now. They're getting a deal from the brokers themselves.
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2: The U.S. Treasury quietly released its official financial report for 2025. It appears by its own numbers, the U.S. government seems insolvent. It's reported that the Treasury shows about $6 trillion in assets and over $47 trillion in liabilities. Add it all up, and it looks like the U.S. owes more than $130 trillion it doesn't have. 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

0: Always think of Saturday Night Live when I hear that. Hadaway, What Is Love? I'm Andy Miller. Have you flown recently? You probably know, but why are airline tickets so expensive right now? U.S. Airlines spent $6.66 billion on jet fuel in May, the second straight month that fuel costs top $6 billion. The May figure, by the way, 84% higher than a year ago that they spent gas on. Airlines spent $6.4 on fuel in April. But the good news is fuel costs are going down dramatically. But the bad news is airline tickets cost still high.
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8: A Better Life with Dr. Sanjay Gupta.
9: For more than a decade, the Environmental Working Group has put out a list of the so-called Dirty Dozen. These are the non-organic produce contaminated with the highest levels of pesticides. Well, this year, spinach topped the list, followed by kale, collard, mustard greens, strawberries, grapes, nectarines, peaches, cherries, apples, blackberries, pears, potatoes, and blueberries. 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The FDA recommends rinsing all fruits and vegetables, even the ones that are organic, under running water that is slightly warmer than room temperature. 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

0: There's a little slice of heaven. Brian Adams. I'm Andy Miller. Now that Taylor Swift and Travis Swift, he might have taken her last name, Travis Kelce, now they're married. Where are they going to settle down? Maybe a big mansion in Rhode Island, Nashville, Beverly Hills. How about New York City? It could be any of these cities. Taylor owns incredible properties in each. She bought an entire block in New York City. Her property in the U.S. is valued at over $160 million, but they could live out of the country. She owns more foreign property as well.
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0: Loving us a little R&R on a Saturday. Joan Jett and the Blackhearts right there. I'm Andy Miller. Hey, what do you have the hardest time remembering? Over 60% of us in the survey said the most difficult thing they have to remember are people's names. What else can't we remember? How about a shopping list and errands? Where we park the car? When you walk out of a store and you start looking at all the cars, where did you park yours? And then something else very important. Important dates like anniversaries and birthdays.
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0: Were you singing along? 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

0: getting funky up in here. Janet Jackson, What Have You Done For Me? I'm Andy Miller. You know, summertime's here, and that means family reunion time is here. More than 200,000 families host a reunion every year with an average of 30 to 50 people at each event. Doesn't that sound high, 50 people? If you're going to have one, plan on everybody staying there for a while. 70% of family reunions last two or more days. I know Lisa's family does a big summer get-together, but there's not 50 people there every year.
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0: Taking us out for a ride, Tom Cochran, Life is That Highway. You know, Americans want shorter movies today. They say the ideal movie length, 88 minutes. Most movies, though, are significantly longer. Christopher Nolan's The Odyssey that's coming out, expected to clock in at 172 minutes or 84 minutes longer than we say is optimum. Although I will say Matt Damon in The Odyssey looks incredible. I can't wait for that movie. And I'm sure Dune Part 3 might even run longer than that.
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8: 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Ask them how the posts in their feed make them feel. These apps are built to be addictive, so kids, all of us in fact, will keep coming back for more, even when we are made to feel worse. It's bizarre. You might need to help your son or daughter reset their algorithm by unfollowing certain accounts and following or interacting with more positive ones. They might need suggestions of other healthier things to do, or to see you leading the way by example and putting your own phone away. In the run-up to bedtime, everyone's phone should go away, no questions asked. And if you need some help sort of, I guess, resetting expectations, try engaging parents of your kids' friends for a more coordinated effort. I'm Dr. Sanjay Gupta, helping you live a better life.
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0: 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Hey, a majority that do take a summer vacation overdo it. 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

Good morning. This is Andy here. Hey, do you know what time it is? According to the police, crime time. When temperatures go up, crimes go up as well. Matter of fact, over the next 45 days, more cars might be broke into than over the next 10 months. Wow. It's Jimmy Buffett.

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0: Rocking up your weekend with ZZ Top. It's okay to have a sick day every once in a while. Health experts say even an occasional mental health day off is okay. Here in the U.S., it's okay, but be careful if you take a sick day in Germany. The government just passed a law. One sick day off and you have to have a note from the doctor. It had been 4 days off and you needed a doctor's note. Now a new law says one day and you got to prove it to your boss. You got to have a doctor's note if you take a day off.
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0: It's the late Tom Petty, Free Falling. 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We keep pushing the needle the older we get, a little higher. 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
1: 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It's just not enough, baby.

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It's Katie Clark. How is your weekend? Starting out with a bang. We got great music right here. Keep us with you all weekend long. McFadden and Whitehead.

0: Fleetwood Mac's Hold Me. It is Katie Clark, of course. FIFA World Fever is continuing. So many games, so many ups and downs. Oh my goodness. And they say that $4.5 billion is actually lost because people are watching at work. Makes sense, right? The game is on, you're at work, you can't really do anything else. You're going to be at work and watch it, but then not work so much. So I don't know if we could even call that working.
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Billy Joel, and despite the fact he's dealing with some health issues, he's been popping up in public from time to time. That's some great news. Great music right here.

0: Mariah Carey's Fantasy. So who is to say why, but she was nominated for a Rock and Roll Hall of Fame induction this year, but didn't get it. And she basically said, who cares? Give it to someone else. Fantastic. Yeah. You know what? She's going to be in it at some point. If it's not this year, she just got such a great voice. It's Katie Clark hanging out with you. So hang on. We've got great stuff next.
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9: Temperatures on your Saturday back into the middle to upper 80s. Our winds will stay from the northeast at about 15 miles per hour, and we do clear back out with plenty of sunshine for the afternoon. I'm KSNT 27 News Storm Track Meteorologist Ashton Rizzo.
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0: Little River Band, Lonesome Loser. So let me ask you, do you feel like you're tall? Well, they say people these days are getting taller. From even 100 years ago, people are getting taller. So there you go. My mom and I always said we wanted to be taller, but I guess it is what it is, right? Got great music coming up next.
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0: Dead or Alive with You Spin Me Round. It is Katie Clark. I'm someone who likes technology to a point. I think it's great, and then it's sometimes a little too much. And here's what I don't love is the fact that the screens can keep us up at night, whether we're watching TV. Okay, we put the TV off, and then we walk to bed, and then we've got our phone. We start checking messages, and we got to handle that email. We want to text our friend about the thing happening tomorrow. It's just so addictive to be on the phone. To put it down before bed is so hard, but apparently that's how we get better sleep. So what are you going to do? I guess you're going to stay up all night on the phone, just like me.
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19: For more than a decade, the Environmental Working Group has put out a list of the so-called Dirty Dozen. These are the non-organic produce contaminated with the highest levels of pesticides. Well, this year, spinach topped the list, followed by kale, collard, mustard greens, strawberries, grapes, nectarines, peaches, cherries, apples, blackberries, pears, potatoes, and blueberries. Now, all these fruits and vegetables are part of a healthy diet, so no one is saying you shouldn't eat them. Point is, though, you could consider buying these items organic if and when you can, and then taking extra care when you wash them. The FDA recommends rinsing all fruits and vegetables, even the ones that are organic, under running water that is slightly warmer than room temperature. Don't use soap, bleach, or any fancy produce washes. I'm Dr. Sanjay Gupta, helping you live a better life.
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Night Ranger's Sister Christian. And years ago when I saw them in concert, turns out the drummer sings that song. And we've got great music right here

0: A song originally meant for Billy Idol, but Simple Minds did it. Sounds amazing, doesn't it? Don't you forget about me. Well, let me ask you this. Are you someone that can feel stressed out? They say that there's simple things that we can do to keep ourselves from feeling too stressed out, and it's just the basics. Having breakfast and eating enough food, getting enough rest, and exercise. My goodness, could it be any easier than that? I guess the hard part is doing that all.
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10: A better life with Dr. Sanjay Gupta.
11: Osteoporosis affects millions of people in the United States and around the world. It's a disease that basically causes someone's bones to become weak, brittle, and porous, which can increase their risk of fractures. Now, the good news here is there are things you can do other than, or in addition to, taking medications to prevent fractures before it's too late. One is to up your intake of calcium and vitamin D. You also want to eat more protein. One functional medicine dietitian told us that that helps build muscle, and if you're building muscle strength, then you are also building bone strength. You want to be mindful of your workouts. The best ways to build bone density, one therapist told us, are going to be resistance exercises like lifting weights, and also exercises that make your bones take a bit of an impact, such as jumping or even running, just loading the bones a little bit more. I'm Dr. Sanjay Gupta, helping you live a better life.
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13: Temperatures on your Saturday back into the middle to upper 80s. Our winds will stay from the northeast at about 15 miles per hour, and we do clear back out with plenty of sunshine for the afternoon. I'm KSNT 27 News storm track meteorologist Ashton Rizzo.
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0: Pointer Sisters with fire. So let me ask you, what do you consider comfort food? Well, it depends on if you're a man or a woman, because we think differently. They say that a lot of women consider salads and vegetables comfort food. I wouldn't have thought of that. But they say for guys, no, guys want macaroni and cheese and meatloaf. Yeah, that does sound pretty good to me.
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1: Hi, everyone. Welcome to Money Matters. I'm Amy Leitz alongside Megan Jones, president and founder here at Jones Advisory Group. We've got a great show for you today. We're going to check in on your financial health mid-year. This is the time of year when, just like with our physical health, and we go and we get those checkups, make sure everything's all tuned up and doing well, this is the time of year when it's a good idea to take stock of your finances. And that's what we're going to do today here with Megan. We want to share our phone number with you before we get into things, and that is 877-344-4524, 877-344-4JAG. And you can also reach out by going to the website. That's moneymatterswithmegan.com. We'll take you through that trust process that is foundational here at Jones Advisory Group as we walk you through this checklist of sorts in terms of what you need to be thinking about with your finances during mid-year. Megan, how are you today?
2: I'm good, Amy. How are you?
1: Doing well. I mean, it's hard to imagine that we're halfway through another year, but nonetheless, when I see things like this pop up, I think this would be something great to talk about with our listeners, because I think sometimes we get into the, and you know this to be true, you've got young adult children, you're busy with your work, your family, and we just kind of go through the motions of that day to day, and we don't always stop to take a look at how things are doing. So I think this is a good show to do that.
2: Amen. I think the other thing too is that it's, you know, we talk about it if it's mid-year, beginning of the year, you know, heck, anytime you can circle the wagon with
1: your
2: people,
1: yeah,
2: any of your, you know, people, centers of influence, your husband, your wife, your kids, your parents, your neighbors, your brother, sister, whoever helps you financially make those decisions, anytime you can come together and look at what you've been doing so far in whatever year you're in at whatever time, I think is really important, because that you can catch things early, you can make sure that you're keeping your priorities in check. And I think, you know, it's better to figure out we're maybe slightly off track now than by the end of the year. And then you're like, oh man, had I only paid attention.
1: No kidding. And I think, you know, a note for our listeners, this isn't a complete overhaul that we're talking about here. It's nothing to really panic about, or, you know, it's just kind of a disciplined check-in to make sure that your money is still working as hard as it should be. And so we've put together, like I said, this mid-year checklist of sorts. And before we get into it, we do want to make sure that you know there's always an opportunity for you to reach out to the team here at Jones Advisory Group. Come on in, let them give you a complimentary just first visit. And that is just the stepping stone towards putting together a comprehensive plan that will get you to and through retirement. Let's start walking through this together, Megan. Why does the middle of the year matter so much for people in this position of getting ready for retirement or in it?
2: Yeah, Amy. Well, you know, we talk all the time about you got to get your body healthy, got to get your health, you know, going, you know, so you got to eat right, you got to exercise, you got to do all these things. You have to be financially responsible and be a good steward of your finances. And I think especially if you're looking at this as, you know, something to kind of focus on mid-year, small things that maybe are out of whack are easier to figure out and to fix so that you can get yourself back on course if you find them early. And, you know, think about it in terms of, man, my 401k was misallocated. I forgot to put money in my retirement account for the first 6 months. I can do a catch up for the last 6 months and make sure that I, you know, fully maximize my contribution that I can put in. And I think any type of financial plan needs regular maintenance. It's like you need regular maintenance on your cars and your home and your body and your health, and you need it on your wealth too. So little life changes, I think, can shift priorities, and it can happen sometimes fast. You know, like child gets married, you know, now I've got a grandchild. Now I'm, you know, doing different things. I'm taking vacations. It's no longer four of us. Now it's eight of us. I mean, there's different things like that that can happen quickly. And we just have to make sure that we're continuing to go back and readdress it so that we keep ourselves on track and we don't get too far from what our goals are.
1: Okay, one of the first things on our checklist this morning is revisiting financial goals. For someone who is retired or within a few years of retiring, Megan, what should they be focused on right now?
2: Okay, well, first let's talk about just the income needs that they have. Could there be changes? Are there things that have popped up since the last time you did this financial check-in that we need to make sure that we incorporate? We got a new vehicle, right? We traded in our old truck, got a new one. We know they're expensive, so now we have a car payment. What about other things that are coming in? So if our income needs are changing, we need to make sure that we're keeping on top of that and adjust our plan accordingly. And then on the opposite side of that, what are our spending goals in terms of goals that we have for whatever we're focusing on? So I want to make sure that I have X amount in my account by the time my grandchild graduates, right? This is their 529 and I have a goal towards that. Or I have a mortgage that I want to make sure I get paid off by the time I retire. Am I still on track to being able to meet those goals? And so those are things that we need to make sure that we're going in and we're touching on, especially if they are our financial goals pre-retirement. And I say that because once you get retired, the income coming in is pretty predictable and sometimes you can't change it, right? Yeah. I mean, Social Security is what it is. Pension is what it is. You can take some additional distributions from retirement accounts, but you have to be mindful about where you are in your walk towards or into retirement. Are you still accumulating that wealth, or now what you've saved is what you got and you have to be a good steward of that money? And so as it starts getting distributed back to you, you want to make sure that those goals that you have are in line. And if they need updates, doing it pre-retirement is a lot easier. And then I also think the other thing, Amy, is that we should stay realistic about the goals we have, not only the income goals, the spending goals, our portfolio mix, but we need to be realistic about what we've put in motion. For example, we have a client, you know, they're 5 years from retirement. They still have significant debt, don't have a lot of savings when it comes to retirement assets. We might have a lot more work to do. And what we need to make sure that we understand is that these goals need to be realistic so that they can be met as far as the different timelines that we have. You know, somebody that's done a really good job saving and preparing, you know, they come in and I might be able to say, hey, based on everything that you've done, we're not thinking you have to wait until 67 to retire. You can retire at 65 or even 63 if you want to. I mean, these are the type of things that we get the joy and the pleasure of getting to talk with our families about. But I think as we go in and we start revisiting these financial goals and we start making sure that people are still on track, especially if you do it pre-retirement, it gives you time to course correct and make adjustments and changes before you get there. Because the last thing you want to do is have this goal of retirement at 62. You haven't made any check-ins. You get there and you're like, you come in and sit down with us and we're like, okay, I'm out next week. And we're like, wait, but wait.
1: But
2: that's,
1: wait.
2: That's not what we want. We don't want the uh-oh at the last minute. We want to have that identified well in advance so we can make adjustments so we don't have that uh-oh later at a critical time.
1: Working with the team here at Jones Advisory Group is your reality check. They're going to sit down with you and look at what you've saved, look at what your goals are, your dreams, your hopes for retirement, see how it all fits, how the math works, and they're going to 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and then transferring your wealth, that legacy piece that is so critical. Reach out to the team, 877-344-4JAG. That's 877-344-4524, or go to moneymatterswithmegan.com. If you're just joining us, we're walking you through a mid-year checkup. And by that, we mean a checkup on your finances this time of year as it relates to retirement. You mentioned portfolio. You brought that up, Megan. We have a few minutes left before we need to hop into a break here, but this full investment portfolio review that takes place, what about for, I mean, let's talk specifically for high net worth investors who may be asking about their allocations right now. What does that look like?
2: Well, think about it in terms of, you know, having some sort of goal set or at least a benchmark that we want to stay within. If we end up getting slightly out of whack in our allocation mix, it can dramatically impact our long-term finance projections as far as what we think these returns could look like. So maybe we have a mix of stocks and bonds, and then maybe we have a another mix of safety accounts, maybe some principal protection investments like some CDs or some annuities, and we want to make sure that that mix is still appropriate and accurate. Well, my one side is earning, let's say 6 to 8%. My other side, because the market's been so well, is now earning 12 to 15% consistently. So what does that end up looking like long term? Well, now my risk money that's in the stock market is over saturated. I have more out there at risk in the market than maybe where I really want to be. And so having this conversation allows us to say, have we drifted too much into too much risk in your portfolio? And should we realign ourselves? Now, it always feels good when the market is up to know we have more money on that investment, right? If this stock has gone up 20% and my safety accounts are only up 5%, well, then I'm really glad I had more on that market side. Right. However, there's always the risk and the reward. So if I get more reward for being there, then I'm probably taking on more risk in that investment. And so if it catches wrong, and if there's a downturn, which guess what? There will be. Every single person that is listening today and hearing my message and our message, there will be a market downturn in your lifetime and in your retirement, you know, time horizon. It's just because, not because I know something you don't, it just, that's the nature of the market. Mm-hmm. So we have to make sure that that allocation mix is rebalanced and back to what your appropriate comfort level is. It always feels good to make returns, but it never feels as good as the hurts hurt you. Oh, I mean, when the market is down, people are always more upset about it. It hurts more than the goods feel good. Does that make sense?
3: Yes, it does. It's very important. Like I said, your team, you're giving us a reality check. And sometimes we need that, specifically when it comes to our investments and just how risky we're being.
2: Yeah. Well, and I think if we're doing it mid-year, number one, you've got to see how did we fare the first, 6 months out of the year. We get to see what might the rest of the year look like. Is there anything happening, in a geopolitical standpoint? What about, financial markets? Is there anything happening, with different types of, political races and all the different things that can happen throughout the year, but you can get at least some sense of how the year is going halfway through and then make adjustments to account for that. And that's part of, Amy, our trust process. The R in our trust process is risk and investment management. So we're sitting down with our families. We are looking at how did we do so far this year, but what does it mean for you specifically in how you're allocated? Does it make sense going forward? Should we make adjustments throughout the year? Or maybe we just put some different portfolios on a watch list. Like, everything is working in your portfolio, Mr. and Mrs. Jones. Things are looking really good. We're happy with what we've done so far. However, this one model or this one investment or this one allocation, we are watching because we're seeing it not, perform as well, or we're seeing it perform really well. And so we might want to allocate more to it. I mean, these are things that we get to walk our families through, and it's not an exact science. Nobody's perfect. Any advisor that's out there that says that they can always pick the winners and never pick the losers and always beat the index, it just doesn't exist.
3: No crystal ball. No crystal ball.
2: No crystal ball. Yeah. No, I mean, I did have that magic eight ball when I was younger.
3: Oh yeah. Mine was pink. Of course yours was too, right? Come on.
2: Of course. Hey. Well, yeah, mine actually had sequins on the outside of it too, but I didn't want to go there. It was very girly. But you'd shake it and you'd say, does this boy like me or whatever? And then all signs point to yes.
3: Of course.
2: That was always the one that popped up for me.
3: Always, yeah.
2: I think they weighted the magic eight ball, so that's always the answer that came up.
3: Mm-hmm.
2: But if you think about it, you're never always going to get it right. But that's why if you have a diversified approach and you have that right allocation mix, even when the market is doing its cycles, you can win depending on how we're invested. And so I think that's where I want to get to with our listeners and definitely with people that come in, Amy, is that we're going to have that conversation. We're going to look, we're going to make sure it makes sense for you and make adjustments and course correct as needed. And that's something that we can do when you come in and sit down with us. So call our office. 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
3: Amy Leitz alongside Megan Jones today here on Money Matters. We're so glad to have you along for our show today. It's a really important one because we are taking time, which is something we don't always do, all of us, I'm talking in general here, to take care of our financial health. We do this for our physical health. Today, we are focusing on our financial health, what we need to be thinking about mid-year, this time of year, you know, not a specific date, not a specific month necessarily, but just to kind of get you some food for thought as it relates to your retirement, your portfolio. And again, you may be just starting to think about retirement. You may be on the doorstep of it. You may be in it. All of these things relate to what needs to be on that checklist that we're going down today. And of course, you know, at different levels, depending on where you are in the process, but always important to have somebody by your side. The team here at Jones Advisory Group would love to help with that. Megan is leading this team as president and founder, and she's ready to help walk you through their trust process. And all you have to do is reach out. They can't help you until you reach out to them. And that begins with this call. 877-344-4JAG. That's 877-344-4524. You can also visit the website. That's moneymatterswithmegan.com. Let's get to the first T in that trust process. Spend a little bit of time, Megan, talking about tax efficient strategies. That's on our checklist. Of course, it goes across the board with so many of these topics. Why is now the right time to have that conversation?
2: Well, Amy, thank you for bringing this up because our firm is, and not all firms do this, our firm specifically, instead of running from the tax conversation, we run towards the tax conversation, which I think clients really appreciate. Because in the past, a lot of the people that have come in our office have said, well, I asked my advisor, or I asked, you know, my banker, or I asked my insurance agent about what does this mean tax-wise, and they don't feel comfortable giving me tax advice. Now, I'm not a CPA. I don't act like I am, but I do know enough about taxes when it comes to your finances that we can give some guidance and some direction. And so the great thing about the planning aspect is that we're not looking in the rearview mirror for planning going forward. We're actually looking out the windshield and saying, what can we do the next 5, 10, 20 years to make you more efficient and keep more dollars in your pocket and less going to the IRS? Now, the good thing about doing this on a mid-year basis is that you would have just gone through in April and gathered all your information, done all your taxes, and figured out, okay, what did I do last year? And was I smart when it came to my withholdings, my exemptions, everything that I picked on my paycheck? If I'm already in retirement, did I make the right withholding elections on my distributions for my retirement accounts? Oh, I forgot. I didn't withhold anything on my Social Security from this, you know, federal level. Now it's not state taxed as far as Social Security in the state of Kansas. So we get that adjustment. So there's different things that we need or can look at to say, what did we do last year? And did we make those right decisions? And do we need to make some adjustments going forward? And you still have a little bit of time to make that happen. So if you wait and not look at the tax implication until the end of the year, it dramatically limits your options. Think about it in terms of, well, I can just talk about myself. So my husband and I have something called a donor advised fund. It is a investment vehicle that allows us to contribute either cash, money if we decide to, or appreciated stock into a mechanism that allows us to gift money at different intervals to different organizations, as long as they are a charitable organization or a 501c3, meaning they don't have to pay tax on the money that you give them. You know, your colleges, your alma mater, you know, cancer research, any of those type of things that are important to you, we can give money and or this appreciated stock, and we get the value of the appreciation in the time that we contribute it. We get that as a deduction on our taxes. So we can do several years of giving into this donor advised fund in 1 year, if we choose to take the max deduction, and then at a later date, give these monies to the different charitable organizations. Now, if I wait till the end of the year, what happens if the value of that stock drops and I don't get as much bang for my buck? What happens if, you know, something else happens tax-wise? I mean, these are things that I could do along the way. Think about Roth conversions. We have a sense. A lot of times we will wait till the end of the year to do Roth conversions because we want to see exactly what happened finance-wise in your income throughout the majority of the year. So we have a really good idea of what that taxable income is going to be. Well, on the inverse of that, sometimes we'll do those Roth conversions early on because we think the market's going to go up through the end of the year. And if we do those conversions now, you get that capital appreciation on a tax-free investment. So timing, when it comes to what you do and when you do from a tax perspective, that's the world I live in. So these are the conversations that I'm having all the time with our clients. I don't want them to have to think about it. I don't want them to have to even, you know, use any of their brain capacity.
3: We like
2: thinking
3: this.
2: About, yeah. Do the stuff that is you enjoy, right? Enjoy your family time. If you're still working, you know, give your energies to those type of things in your family. Don't think about this. Let us do that for you. And I don't want to make those mistakes later on when they could have been avoided had we just paid attention to what we were doing early. And so I think, again, the first T in the trust process is tax efficient strategies. And those are going to be conversations that we have at the beginning of the year, mid-year, end of the year, and probably every conversation you have with us in some capacity, we will discuss taxation.
3: And before we move on to the next point, easier said than done, right, Megan, to let somebody who has done a great job of, you know, their budget, we call it spending plan here on the show. But if you've done a good job doing that, you get to retirement, you think, I can handle this. I can watch out for taxes. I can handle my risk when it comes to my investments. Easier said than done to step away from that sometimes, isn't it? You've got to kind of maybe a little bit of nudging going on.
2: Right. Well, and then I think also, let's say you were super smart in your working world, whatever you did. You were a doctor, you were a lawyer, you were a banker, you were a, you know, landscape architect, whatever you did, you were successful in it. And so you have, you know, confidence in that. A lot of times people will also think, well, if I did that very well, I can do my retirement planning very well. But they don't know the ins and outs of how everything is interconnected and interwoven into each other. So somebody decides, yes, I want to do a Roth conversion because I think it makes sense financially, but they might not understand that by doing that in 2 years, it's going to affect their Medicare premium. And what would have been $200 a month is going to be now $600 a month because you made this decision in a vacuum. You made this decision not knowing all the pieces and how they fit together. With us, the great thing about it is we'll bring those financial conversations to the table and say, this is a good idea here. However, this is what it's going to impact later on when it comes to these other considerations. Do we still think that that's something that we want to do? And then we can walk through the pros and cons of it. There's, I mean, usually if you're going to do one, you're going to give up something else. There's going to be a, you know, a price, if you will, to cross the bridge when it comes to taxation. You just have to see, you know, how steep is the penalty to cross the bridge? How much is it going to cost us? And are we willing to do that? It's funny, I'll have people come in and say, I want to do tax planning. And I'll show them some different avenues and show them some different concepts. And they're like, never mind. It's good in theory, but you have to have some today pain for some tomorrow tax-free growth.
3: Yes.
2: And sometimes, again, just like you said, it's a lot easier said than done. 877-344-4524. That's 877-344-4JAG. 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
3: Welcome back into Money Matters. So glad to have you along with us for our show today. We are getting into a mid-year checkup. We've gone through so many different aspects that you need to keep at top of mind, really all year round, of course, but there are certain times of year when it's just a good time to step back, take a broader look at things, see how you're doing, just as we would with our physical being and going to see our doctors, checking that off of the list. We're checking some things off of our list today as it relates to retirement. Reach out to the team. It is as simple as a phone call, and that's how they can know that you are ready to start walking through their trust process and putting together a plan, a comprehensive plan to get you to and through retirement. And that begins with this number, 877-344-4524. That's 877-344-4JAG. The website, moneymatterswithmegan.com, has a lot of great resources as well, and an opportunity, again, to connect that way. Let's talk for a moment, Megan, about people who are still working. I mentioned this, I've mentioned it a couple of times, that you may be, you know, 5-10 years out, you may be right on the doorstep, the whole different transition process. But for people who are still working, what should they be looking at when it comes to contributions to their retirement accounts that they're still working on right now?
2: That's a great question, Amy. We have the ability in retirement accounts to have a couple of different avenues of ways to accumulate wealth so that you can access them later on when you retire. And most people take advantage of their work employment plan. It might be a 401k. If you're working with most employers, it could be a 403b. If you're in the healthcare world or maybe a teacher, you might have a deferred comp plan. You could even, if you're a state worker or a teacher, a firefighter or a police officer, you might even have CAPRS, which is the Kansas Employment Retirement System. You actually pay into this program. They mandate it. You don't get the option, but they mandate that you put 6% of your salary into this plan. And then you have to hit your certain points. And then when you get to retirement, you can turn that back into a income stream to you. There's a pension that will be, you get to decide how you take that. Now, problem is, and or the confusion is that there's 42 different ways to take CAPRS. 42.
3: Wow.
2: You want to talk about decision paralysis?
3: I was going to say mind-boggling paralysis. Yeah, paralysis analysis for sure.
2: Yeah, exactly. Give me three options. It's like I go into the grocery store and there's 72 different types of soap. You know what? I just need three.
3: Something that works. Yeah.
2: narrow it down for me. And that's what we do with our families is we go in and say, here's all the things that you have access to. Here's all the different options, like in the CAPRS. Here's all the different things you can do. Here's the two we recommend and here's why. Here's the pros and cons of each one. And then we work through it. When we're talking about these retirement accounts, we want to make sure that we're maximizing the contribution amount that we're putting in because you only get the time when you're working to contribute. So when you stop working and you no longer have earned wages, you can't contribute to these accounts anymore. So if we want to get some tax efficiency built up in our portfolio, we need to take advantage of them. So if you're contributing to, let's say, a 401k and I can put up in $24,500, but I'm only putting in $12,000, but by, you know, mid-year, I'm like, hey, I have some extra cash I'm accumulating in my cash accounts. Maybe I could bump up that contribution limit a little bit so I can try to get to that max. Or what if I'm putting money into my retirement at my work, but I'm not maximizing the amount that my company will match? For example, in our plan, we pay, let's just say if you put in 6% of your salary, you'll get 3.5% from us. That's the most. Well, if somebody comes into our company and they start working and they only put in 3% of their salary, they're only getting a smaller match. They're not maximizing the amount of extra money. And if you think about it, that's free money you're walking away from. So one, you want to make sure that you're maximizing your contributions at your employment if they have a match. Not all companies do, but some do. You want to make sure that you max that out if you can. And then if there's a catch-up provision, so let's say I am 50 or over, then there are extra amounts I can contribute into both retirement accounts at my work, the employer plans, and then also individual retirement accounts, IRAs, or even Roth accounts. And so you want to make sure that if you have the availability to kind of boost those savings, that you do that. Because again, once you get to retirement, you no longer will have the ability to contribute to those accounts. You are no longer putting into savings on a monthly basis. Now you are starting to deplete those accounts and pulling out of those accounts on a monthly or weekly basis. And so it's a shift in how your wealth is both accumulated and then distributed. And I think contributions should, we need to make sure that they fit the full plan. For example, I do have clients that are closer to retirement that are putting into a 401k and also an IRA. They make too much money, though, to put into a Roth IRA. So we're maximizing their Roth 401k contributions and then doing some backdoor Roth work on the IRA side. So there's some tax planning. There's some contribution, conversations that we can have. And if we're doing this mid-year, we have enough time to make adjustments if needed. If we're accumulating too much in cash that's just sitting there, you know, like I said, trying to fight inflation, maybe we can use those dollars and invest them differently so that we're accumulating more of that wealth and being able to get some return on that money while it sits there. So all those things working together allows us to get kind of a turbocharge, if you will, especially within those last 5 to 10 years of retirement. And we can walk through those options with our families when they come in and meet with us.
3: The number to reach out to the team here at Jones Advisory Group is 877-344-4524. 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And you are listening to Money Matters here with Megan Jones. She is president and founder of Jones Advisory Group. I'm Amy Leitz. We're so glad to have you along for this really great conversation, fun check-in. I love a checklist. And that's essentially what we're giving you today for sort of a mid-year check-in as it relates to your finances. And we haven't saved this for the end necessarily, but legacy planning is such a big piece. It's the final T in the trust process that you walk your clients through every time they come through your building and sit down and meet with one of your team members, Megan. Legacy planning is something that a lot of people do tend to put off, though. I don't, like I said, we're not leaving it to the end because of that, but it is something that we tend to let go. And there's a big risk if we do that, and specifically going unreviewed once we set it, if we do that.
2: Amy, one of the reasons that it becomes more top of mind at this stage of the game when you're kind of getting closer to retirement is your family starts to go through it with maybe their parents or even grandparents, depending on age. Mm-hmm. Heaven forbid, you experience it with a spouse. I mean, I can't even imagine going through and having those type of things happen. And but that puts things into perspective. Now it does get you hyper-focused on making sure that you understand exactly, here's what's going to happen if something happens to me. Here's what could happen if something happens to my spouse. If something happens to both of us, where does the money go? I mean, when you're young, you have a will, right? Because the will says you don't have a lot of stuff, but what stuff you do have, who gets it? The most important thing is, though, is who gets my kids? Like right. When I was younger and I was in my 20s and I had my babies, I didn't care about my stuff because guess what? I owed money on almost everything I owned, right? I had a car payment. I had a house payment. I didn't have a lot of equity built up, so it wasn't a big deal. But the most important thing was my babies. So who's going to get your children when you're gone? Now, if you transition to, okay, now I'm in my 50s or 60s, my kids are out of the house. You know, my mortgage is paid for. I paid off my student debt a long time ago. Hopefully I have more assets that I've accumulated while I was living. But now it's, okay, now I have stuff. It's not people. I'm not in charge of people
5: oh,
2: anymore.
5: Oh, do I have stuff? Yes.
2: Yeah, I got the stuff. And who's going to get the stuff?
5: Yeah.
2: And I think, Amy, the other thing is that as you see your parents go through passing away and then the remaining spouse that's left at home going through that. And when they pass away, you know, I lost my mom, my dad, and my father-in-law all within 2 years of each other. Yeah. And what it gave me, I mean, it was a lot of heartbreak at the Jones family household for a couple of years, but it also gave me perspective on this is what families go through. This is mm-hmm. the heartbreak. And the last thing you want to be doing is making really difficult, tough decisions when you're in a grieving situation. I mean, they tell somebody, if you lose a spouse, those first 6 months, don't make any big financial decisions or big life-changing decisions because you're in a state of grief.
5: Yeah.
2: And you're just probably not in your best mind to be making those type of decisions. And I would agree because I've seen families through it. I've seen myself through it. So I think the legacy piece of this is not only making sure that you get it done, but people, when they start to see those things happen in their family, is what triggers the, I should probably go through this. So a lot of our families age 55 and over start to talk about trusts, start to talk about power of attorney documents, what happens. And that's not if you die, it's more if I'm living, but I'm incapacitated. Mm. So heaven forbid, my husband and I are in an accident. He passes away. I'm at the hospital. Who's going to come in and make the decisions and talk to the doctors and who's going to, you know, continue to pay the mortgage and get in touch with Jones Advisory Group and make sure that my finances are still intact? So those type of things are, I would say, paramount and a very important piece of everything, because when you're gone, there's going to be a document that says who gets what. It's either going to be a will that is going to go through the probate process. It's going to be a beneficiary designation, like I have a life insurance policy that goes to my children. It's going to be a trust document that says, capture everything, put it all into the trust, and then write a check to all the kids. You're going to have something that says where it goes. If you don't, it's called dying intestate, which means the state in which you live, which we're in Kansas, the state of Kansas is going to come in and make the decision. Mm-hmm. Well, you don't want that. And I say that because let's say I had an asset. I pass away. If I didn't say where it went, the state of Kansas would give half of that asset to my husband and half to my kids. Well, that's probably not potentially what I would want. I would probably want all of it to go to my husband. And then when he's gone, then it go to my children. But the state is not going to know your wishes. So the great thing about having these conversations is that we can go through and just really hone in on, are there old documents that need to be adjusted? Is there new laws that have changed? So therefore, we need new paperwork on different things. Do you have a power of attorney document, not just for health reasons, but for financial reasons as well? And a lot of times now, when you go into the doctor, they say things like, do you have a power of attorney for health directives or a living will on file? So the last time I went into the hospital for a small procedure, the lady asked me that. She's
5: really?
2: Like, do you have a directive
5: on file? I guess I haven't
2: had
5: a lot of experience with it, but yeah, maybe they do.
2: Yeah. So sometimes they'll ask that. So once I put it on file with my doctor's office that's linked to the hospital, it's there so that heaven forbid something does happen to me and I go into that hospital, they're going to know there is a living will and a
5: sure.
2: Power
5: for
2: of attorney
5: procedure.
2: For healthcare.
5: Yeah, things like that. Yeah.
2: On file.
5: Yeah.
2: Well, if you don't tell the people that they're the person that's going to be making that decision, then they don't know. So again, it's a multifaceted approach. You have to make sure that we have the right documents, that old documents are updated, that beneficiaries are reviewed on a consistent basis. Over time, as things change, you need to make sure that you've adjusted it. And then you need to tell them. Because if you don't tell them that they're the person going to be making the decisions, if you're in the hospital and they don't know, they're not going to know that they're the one that needs to come in and talk to the doctor. Right?
3: Yeah,
2: so
3: absolutely.
2: All of that. And it's not, these are not fun conversations. Nobody walks into my office, Amy, and is like, please, let's talk about me dying.
3: Yeah,
2: like,
3: absolutely. That's why we put it off. That's why we tend to procrastinate and
2: 100%
3: bury our heads in the sand.
2: It's also, you know, especially when my mom was, we were battling with her dementia, and my dad, I had told you this before, you know, he would get bills and stuff and he just let them pile up in a pile in the closet. Mm. And it, just like you said, put his head in the sand.
3: Yeah.
2: I can't deal with that right now because I'm dealing with this. And quite frankly, he just didn't care. He let his own health go. He let his finances go. He let everything else go because he was, I mean, laser focused on just spending as much time as he could with my mom. And while that was what he decided to do, probably not financially and long-term the best decision. And so what we want to do for our families, Amy, is we want to be able to walk alongside them and help guide them through those different decisions so that they're not having to deal with it when the worst case scenario happens. And so that part of the process is something that we feel very strongly about. We help our families through that final T, which is the transfer of wealth. But that first step is just getting in touch with you. Come in and sit down. Let us walk through how this could look as far as this trust process and see what we might be able to do to serve you and your family. So give us a call. It's 877-344-4524. 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
3: Welcome back into Money Matters. I'm Amy Leitz alongside Megan Jones, president and founder here at Jones Advisory Group. And we're going to go into some of your questions now. We like to spend time whenever we have a chance answering some of the questions that you have sent in here for our radio show. Maybe you had a question come up as you were in the office and the team thought, great, we'll share it on the radio because we know this is something that a lot of others are dealing with or have questions about. So that's what we're going to do as our remaining time is here. 877-344-4524 is the number to reach out to Jones Advisory Group, 877-344-4JAG, or go to the website, moneymatterswithmegan.com. First question for you, Megan, you ready for this?
2: I'm ready.
3: Okay, here we go. My husband just retired and I'm planning to leave my job within the next few months. I just haven't been able to get my replacement trained, so then I will be set to retire. I'm excited, but my husband has already started to pinch pennies everywhere. I can't even get him to talk about taking our first trip after I retire. It's driving me crazy. How do I get him comfortable with the idea of spending some of our savings on some fun things? It's what we saved it for, after all. Oh, boy.
2: Oh.
3: Counselor time, Megan. Here we go.
2: Girl. Okay. Well, you and I both love the trips.
3: Yes. So I'm here for the trips. But, I mean, you know, he might have traveled for work. We don't know this. There's just lots of factors, but it sounds like he just doesn't want to spend the money.
2: Yeah. So, okay. Here's the great thing about how we walk our families through our process. The S in the trust process is strategic income planning. And what that means is that we actually have an income plan that we put together for our families that shows the income projections as far as if you're still working, what your salary is going to look like. If you're no longer working, maybe what social could look like, what your pension would look like if you have one, what distributions could look like from retirement accounts. We show a very nominal, very conservative growth rate. I'm talking like 4% growth, which we know that there's going to be years where that's much higher. And then, of course, there's going to be years where the market goes backwards. So the thing about how we approach income planning is I think it's important to show, especially in the go-go years, which we've talked about before, the go-go years are usually the time when you retire that you go and do the things. You hit your bucket list items, you take the trips, you enjoy, you maybe spend a little bit more on the things that you want to do, because eventually health will come into play and there you won't do what you do at 80. You're not going to do the same thing you did at 60, right? A lot of our families at 80, they slow down. They're not traveling as much. Now, some, I have a handful that are still super active into their 80s and even 90s. And God bless them. But the majority of people, you just spend a lot more right after retirement because hopefully your health is still there. And all those things that you keep waiting for, it's now time to do. So what I would say is if we could sit down and put together an income plan for you, and then we could sit down with hubby and we could show him, look, if we do A, B, C, and X, Y, Z, if we take a little bit more early on for these special trips and things we want to do, look at what it still allows for later on. If we take an extra distribution, here's what it does long term. And if you're okay with, you know, X amount in the bucket 30 years from now versus Y, and it doesn't impact you that much, then take the trip, do the thing, spend the money, enjoy it, because tomorrow's not promised for any of us. And I have not met one child, not one, who has sat down and said, I told mom and dad not to take the trip and not to buy the Cadillac and not to do A, B, C, X, Y, Z because I needed the money.
3: Yeah.
2: Not once.
3: I can't imagine it. And, you know, maybe you're thinking it, but
2: but you never say it.
3: You never say it.
2: But it's almost the exact opposite.
3: Yes.
2: In every situation.
3: Yes.
2: I don't want their money. I want them to enjoy it. I want them to spend it. I want them to take the trips, because your children love you, but they're creating their own wealth. And so know that money, now granted, Amy, we don't know how much money this couple has saved. We don't know what their financial picture looks like. And maybe it makes sense for hubby to pinch some pennies at the beginning until he gets comfortable. But that's what we can help them do. We can help guide and direct them and walk alongside them and give them some guidance and thought process around how this could look. The other thing is, if we don't have a very structured spending plan and game plan, I would hesitate a secondary retirement of the remaining spouse until we get a comfort level.
3: There you go. Right. Exactly. Maybe
2: now,
3: she's...
2: I hate to say, sorry, wifey, but you got to wait a little bit longer. But come in and meet with us and let's put this thing to bed and get a game plan so that we all feel comfortable with what we're doing.
3: Yeah. I love the phrase, take the trip, though. Very few people regret taking the trip. And we are never promised.
2: Never promised.
3: Okay. I love this next question. It says, there are a couple of local charities that we've regularly supported throughout our careers. We don't want to completely abandon those causes now that we're retired, but it does seem scary to keep giving as much when we are on a fixed income. Should we hold off on charitable giving for now if we're worried about the financial impact? So yeah, clearly they want to continue this, and it's been an important part of their lives.
2: You know, Amy, one of the things that we do at JAG is we do a JAG quarterly gives back day, and we invite our families to come with us. And it's usually we go out into the community. We have something that we're doing to give back, some sort of charity work, whether it's for the Ronald McDonald House or it's for, you know, doorstep or whatever. And we invite our families that are retired to come with us, because when you're working, you have the United Way, you have this mission, you have that event, you have a lot of ways that you give back while you're working in that community, and because you're serving with your fellow you know, people that you work with. When you get to retirement, sometimes you don't have that outlet anymore. So that's one thing. The other thing is that you can shift your charitable work from financial giving to giving of your time. It doesn't always have to be financially an impact to your charity. You can volunteer with them. You can, you know, use some of your talents to give back in different ways. I mean, I'm a financial planner. So if I'm in retirement and I want to give back, maybe I would sit down with a charity and provide some free financial advice or whatever that might look like. Maybe if I'm a gardener, I would say, hey, you guys buy the stuff, but I'll come in and landscape and make it all look beautiful for you. So there are ways to transition into more of a, you know, giving in other ways. But if financial giving is still important to you, then let's build it in. Let's structure your strategic income plan and your spending plan so that you have the ability to give back if that's important to you. Now, depending on the type of giving that you have, some people are very strong in their beliefs around tithing. We might have to negotiate and work around how much you can give or what this might look like. But if it's important, then let's work it out. We'll sit down and we'll see what this could look like and how we might be able to structure your time, your temperament, and your talents to be able to give back to those charities.
5: Okay, here is a topic I know that is near and dear to your heart. That's the subject of Social Security. This question, is my Social Security benefit going to be taxed? I can't figure out what to expect with that.
2: You know, here's what I think is really confusing. With the last election and then some different tax laws that were changed, President Trump kept making comments about Social Security is not going to be taxed anymore at the federal level. Well,

0: income is too high, you have to start giving back some of that deduction. And so if you're married filing jointly, if your income is over $150,000, you start giving it back. And if you're a single person over income of $75,000, you have to start giving it back. So yes, Social Security is still taxed at the federal level. They use something called provisional income to calculate what that looks like. So in other words, it's not taxed dollar for dollar, but depending on your other income, they take half your Social Security income and every other amount of income you have coming in, they add it together. That's your provisional income. And depending on where you fit within the sliding scale, you might pay zero on your Social Security tax. You might pay 50% on 50% of that benefit. Or at the highest level, you end up having to pay tax on 85% of that income. Now, that sounds really confusing.
1: Yeah.
0: And that's a lot of information.
1: It's a confusing subject and many, many questions for a lot of people. This isn't the only individual. That's why we shared it.
0: Right. Well, and at the end of the day, you don't have to really even think about Social Security until you're retired and taking it. So it's not that it's a one-time decision, but it's once you get there and you understand it, but it's completely different than my wages that I was getting. So the good news is that we, as a firm, are very well versed in Social Security taxation. We can walk you through how it looks. We can give you some guidance and some recommendations on how much to withhold at the federal level when they send you Social Security, because you can have them withhold taxes. The good news is in the state of Kansas, hallelujah, we don't have to pay tax on our Social Security anymore. The governor passed that a couple of years ago. And so now we don't have to pay state tax, but it is still federal taxed to you. That being said, don't be surprised if it changes again in the future, because they love to just mix it up. As soon as you get comfortable knowing what the tax law is, they're just going to flip it on its end. And
1: the word permanent means nothing anymore.
0: There is no permanent.
1: You got to take it with a grain of salt, whatever phrase you want to put in there. But yes,
0: amen.
1: That is so
0: amen.
1: True.
0: We are always in a state of flux when it comes to taxation.
1: All right, one more to go. This one says, our son was in a severe accident. He suffered brain damage that is most likely permanent. So obviously changes everything, because he will need some sort of care and financial support going forward. He isn't married, doesn't have any kids. How can we plan for him to be provided for in the future? That's a tough one to end on, but critical when it comes to planning.
0: Oh my gosh. Well, I actually had a family that had a very similar situation to this. Their son in high school was kind of messing around in a car, fell out of the vehicle while it was going very fast, injured himself. And so think about this in terms of the entire trust process. We have to switch up and make adjustments and considerations for your son. So as things transfer, as income is created, as you have the ability to take care of him, we need to build that into your income plan. Then we have to talk about things like Social Security. If he's on disability, then he can get Social Security disability. If we go into for the health insurance, and he might be able to be on Medicare because of that. He might even qualify for Medicaid. There might even be some trust work, and most likely we would want some trust work set up so that if there is state or federal benefits that he is receiving, if something happens to you and he gets, you know, your assets, that wouldn't preclude him from getting those benefits. And you can do some special needs trusts that still says he has access to all these funds, and it doesn't, you know, diminish or reduce the amount of benefit that he's getting from the state or the federal based on his qualifications and disability. So there is significant planning that needs to be done. There is a lot of options, but the good news is that we're well versed with our estate planning attorneys that we partner with in this type of scenario. And so we can sit down and go through it with you. And I'm sorry, and that's heartbreaking for you. So the last thing we want is for you to have to worry about the financial piece of it. So let us be your sounding board and see what we can come up with to give you some recommendations on that. That call, though, call our office, 877-344-4524. 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Let us help guide and direct and walk alongside you and make sure that we're not making mistakes along the way. And if we do, then we'll make sure that we can get you back on course as quickly as possible. So again, it's 877-344-4JAG, or you can go to our website, moneymatterswithmegan.com.
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Jones Advisory Group is not permitted to offer, and no statement made during this show shall constitute tax or legal advice. Our firm is not affiliated with or endorsed by the U.S. government or any governmental agency. The information and opinions contained herein provided by third parties have been obtained by sources believed to be reliable, but accuracy and completeness cannot be guaranteed by Jones Advisory Group. 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
1: It's Katie Clark.
0: Hanging out with you, Daryl Hall and John Oates. They said that it's never been Hall & Oates, which was news to me a couple years ago. I thought it was, but nope, Daryl Hall and John Oates. And Sarah Smile for you.

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0: 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So there's always these little tricks, tricks of the trade. 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
14: A better life with Dr. Sanjay Gupta.
15: Osteoporosis affects millions of people in the United States and around the world. It's a disease that basically causes someone's bones to become weak, brittle, and porous, which can increase their risk of fractures. Now, the good news here is there are things you can do other than, or in addition to, taking medications to prevent fractures before it's too late. One is to up your intake of calcium and vitamin D. You also want to eat more protein. One functional medicine dietitian told us that that helps build muscle, and if you're building muscle strength, then you are also building bone strength. You want to be mindful of your workouts. The best ways to build bone density, one therapist told us, are going to be resistance exercises like lifting weights, and also exercises that make your bones take a bit of an impact, such as jumping or even running, just loading the bones a little bit more. I'm Dr. Sanjay Gupta, helping you live a better life.
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0: Michael Jackson's Beat It. Have you seen the Michael movie? Well, it is hovering right around $1 billion worldwide that it's made. That is absolutely incredible. It is the number one biopic of all time. It has actually surpassed Oppenheimer. So I definitely need to go check out that movie very soon.
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14: Few people now have asked me about a TikTok trend that they've come across. It's called 75 Hard. The challenge was created by entrepreneur and author Andy Frisella, who calls it a, quote, transformative mental toughness program and an Ironman for your brain. So here's what it entails. Eat a structured diet with no alcohol, drink a gallon of water, read 10 pages of nonfiction, take a progress photo, and complete 2 45-minute workouts, one of them outdoors, every day for 75 days. Quite a challenge. We asked CNN fitness contributor Dana Santis about this, who reminded us that sustainable fitness isn't about punishment or proving discipline through extremes. It's about building habits that integrate into your lifestyle in a way that feels supportive and repeatable. If you ask me, that's going to be the key to long-term success. I'm Dr. Sanjay Gupta, helping you live a better life.
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16: Temperatures on your Saturday back into the middle to upper 80s. Our winds will stay from the northeast at about 15 miles per hour, and we do clear back out with plenty of sunshine for the afternoon. I'm KSNT 27 News storm track meteorologist Ashton Rizzo.
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0: Natalie Cole, and it is Katie Clark hanging out with you this summer. 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Sounds delicious. Oh, matter of fact, I'm getting pretty hungry just thinking about it.
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Now exiting the danger zone. Boy, that was a close one. Hi, Jim Zeppo. It's Saturday, the 11th of July, with Evelyn Champagne King as we pop the cork on her number one hit. It's called Shame.

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0: Toto, woof. 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Hey, I don't take orders from a little dog. Even if you did go to the Land of Oz with Dorothy. Hey, I'm Jim Zippo. Gotta wake up here, get this show going. I need the kind of coffee that is so strong.
1: How strong is it?
0: Coffee that's so strong, it wakes up my ancestors.

0: That is Depeche Mode here on Saturday. Their policy of truth, justice, and the American way. What are you, Superman? Hi, Jim Zippo. Hey, basketball fans. Here's a superstar. LeBron James is in the news. LeBron says he's got a 24th season left in him, but it won't be with the L.A. Lakers. Several Lakers now say that LeBron not returning, they're looking forward to touching the ball for the very first time.
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9: A Better Life with Dr. Sanjay Gupta.
10: A colleague of mine went to a meeting of the primetime seniors the other week. There are programs like this all over the country for people in their 60s, 70s, 80s, and beyond to stay active. It's not just something to keep older folks busy. It helps to keep their bodies in shape and their brains sharp. Showing up with a good attitude is a must, and research shows that having the right mindset actually does lead to better physical aging. So if you need some suggestions to boost your positivity, experts we talked to recommended focusing on goals, which can boost your confidence. Practice gratitude, they said. One of the seniors my colleague met told her that just waking up in the morning is, quote, better than the alternative. That's true. Focus on the things you can control. Diet and exercise, and very importantly, surround yourself with positive people, because that can be contagious. I'm Dr. Sanjay Gupta, helping you live a better life.
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17: Temperatures on your Saturday back into the middle to upper 80s. Our winds will stay from the northeast at about 15 miles per hour, and we do clear back out with plenty of sunshine for the afternoon. I'm KSNT 27 News Storm Track Meteorologist Ashton Rizzo.
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0: more music from the soundtrack of Saturday Night Fever, Disco Inferno by the Tramps, with two M's. Why? I don't know. Ask them. Hey, I'm Jim Zippo. A week after the 4th of July, and I still have some leftover fireworks. I bought so many fireworks.
1: How many did you buy?
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Yes, one thing leads to another. Hi, Jim Zippo. Here's how it works for me. I wake up, get out of bed, have coffee, and whatever else I do, I make sure I stay caffeinated at all times. 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

Be near me, that's ABC. Hi, I'm Jim Zippo. It's Saturday. You know, when I first started on social media, all I wanted to do was get clicks. Now, that happens with my knees every time I stand up.

0: Lauper. Time after time. What are we whispering for? Hi, Jim Zippo. The Emmy Award nominations just announced. Now, that's the award show where they honor programs that have been on the air for 5 years that you've never heard of. A fairly prestigious honor. And another generic small trophy token for rising TV stars to place on their mantle. Probably plenty of free space up there.
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13: A cooler and humid start to your Saturday morning, with temperatures later on today warming into the upper 80s to lower 90s, with plenty of sunshine as well, with our hot sunny pattern continuing all throughout this weekend into the start of the new work week. I'm 27 News Storm Track Meteorologist Evan Biedron.
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0: by Jim Zippo spinning the spinners. They'll be around. They were right there. I'm Jim Zippo. I know I should have gotten over this by now, but it still saddens me that neither Captain Kangaroo or Captain Crunch never reached a higher rank. I mean, why couldn't there have been a Lieutenant Kangaroo or General Crunch? Just saying.
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sure I want to go. Wait, we're already here. Hi, Jim Zippo. It's Saturday. The Climax Blues Band couldn't get it right until they tried again. And this one went to number one.

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Yeah, cold as ice. 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

0: Sheryl Crow just wants to have a little fun. Her idea of fun, though, is hanging out at a dive bar with a bunch of strange guys whose hobby is peeling labels off of beer bottles. Wow. 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Hey, I'm Jim Zippo. I got a thought for the day. What if UFOs are just billionaires from other planets?
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11: A cooler and humid start to your Saturday morning, with temperatures later on today warming into the upper 80s to lower 90s, with plenty of sunshine as well, with our hot sunny pattern continuing all throughout this weekend into the start of the new work week. I'm 27 News Storm Track Meteorologist Evan Biedron.
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0: rinse, repeat, do it again. That's Steely Dan. Hi, Jim Zippo. Hey, remember way back when plastic surgery was a taboo topic? Well, now you mention Botox and nobody raises an eyebrow. You know why, right? They're not able to.
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It's Corey Hart, and I will never surrender to the summer heat. Hi, Jim Zippo. Yeah, I got the AC jacked up. And by jacked up, the temperature set mighty low at all times, just for safety. Here's Holland Oates, and she's gone.

0: Shattered Dreams by Johnny Hates Jazz. Hi, this is Jim Zippo. 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
13: 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Ask them how the posts in their feed make them feel. These apps are built to be addictive, so kids, all of us in fact, will keep coming back for more, even when we are made to feel worse. It's bizarre. You might need to help your son or daughter reset their algorithm by unfollowing certain accounts and following or interacting with more positive ones. They might need suggestions of other healthier things to do, or to see you leading the way by example and putting your own phone away. In the run-up to bedtime, everyone's phone should go away, no questions asked. And if you need some help sort of, I guess, resetting expectations, try engaging parents of your kids' friends for a more coordinated effort. I'm Dr. Sanjay Gupta, helping you live a better life.
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Hi, I'm Jim Zippo, and that's Prince, the artist formerly known as Breathing. I would die for you. You know, if there's one thing we've learned from Prince and his music, don't take the title of your song too literally.

0: 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Hi, Jim Zippo. Hey, a couple of oddball computer thoughts. Is AI taking over? You decide. Astronauts have to use Apple computers because you can't open windows in space. And the most ironic thing these days, computers are asking people to check a box to prove that they're human. What's up with that?
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6: A better life with Dr. Sanjay Gupta.
7: For decades, the prevailing wisdom for someone who's had a heart attack has been to put them on beta blockers for the rest of their life. But new research suggests that might not be necessary, and that the benefits of these medications probably taper off after a year or two. On the whole, and for the average person, beta blockers are very safe and very effective. But, as with any medication, they can come with a cost. A financial one, and also potential side effects. We're talking about things like fatigue, dizziness, dry mouth, dry eyes. I want to be clear when I say that you absolutely should talk to your doctor before starting or stopping any medication. Point is, if you're years out from a heart attack and you're in otherwise good health, you might want to ask your doctor about discontinuing beta blockers. You'll want to, of course, keep up a healthy lifestyle, diet, exercise, and sleep. I'm Dr. Sanjay Gupta, helping you live a better life.
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9: A cooler and humid start to your Saturday morning, with temperatures later on today warming into the upper 80s to lower 90s, with plenty of sunshine as well, with our hot sunny pattern continuing all throughout this weekend into the start of the new work week. I'm 27 News Storm Track meteorologist Evan Biedron.
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0: That's why, I like a 2K scene in Sunshine Band. Hi, Jim Zippo. Donkey Kong turns 50 this year. You probably noticed the gorilla wearing the knee and elbow supports.
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0: 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You're one of my kind.
1: I am? I didn't know I shared the same DNA as in excess. Well, it's probably because I enjoy things in excess from time to time. Hi, Jim Zippo. It's July 11th, and some idiots are still lighting fireworks. Gosh, one of them nearly caught my Christmas tree on fire. Hey, when you speed, you have less time to react. 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
17: For years, we've been talking about both the positive and negative effects of being on social media. And I would say, by and large, for older adults, social media is net positive. Not all positive, but net positive. Helps them keep in touch with friends and stay social. But for younger people, social media use, especially heavy use, tends to be net negative. In fact, according to this year's World Happiness Report, youth who use social media more than 5 hours a day reported a lower level of well-being. And researchers who study this sort of thing found that many teens wish these platforms didn't even exist, and yet they can't seem to stop using them. Experts we talked to largely suggested two things. Ideally, along with your friend group, take some time offline. Also, try to recurate your algorithm so it shows you posts that'll make you feel good. I'm Dr. Sanjay Gupta, helping you live a better life.
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sticks. Let's go for a boat ride. Come sail away with me, although I'll be honest, I don't know that much about boats. No, I don't know my stern from my aft. I'm not sure exactly which one of those two is the middle.

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0: The late great king of pop, Michael Jackson. Hi, Jim Zippo. You are not alone. Nah, you're with me and Michael, two imaginary playmates. I'm kind of real. Hey, in Uruguay, the country of Uruguay, they recently had a cannabis cup competition where a panel of experts judged marijuana on aroma, flavor, effects, and strength. Yeah, they had winners, but the judges couldn't remember where they put the trophies.
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19: A cooler and humid start to your Saturday morning, with temperatures later on today warming into the upper 80s to lower 90s, with plenty of sunshine as well, with our hot sunny pattern continuing all throughout this weekend into the start of the new work week. I'm 27 News storm track meteorologist Evan Biedron.
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0: Terry Rafferty, right down the line. Hi, Jim Zippo. It is Saturday. And here's another one of life's unanswered questions. Maybe you know the answer to this. How do Amish girls know that it's a romantic candlelit dinner? And not just a regular Amish dinner. You know, that's a real head scratcher.
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This is John Summers, and a happy weekend to you. Hope you're not feeling a little bit left down because last week, of course, big holiday weekend, you know. Well, hey, look, any weekend, even a regular one, is okay with me. Meantime, Elton John with Benny and the Jets.

0: Ready, Freddy and Queen, crazy little thing called love. Happy weekend to you, too. I'm John Summers now. What is it if the other drivers do that sets off road rage? Weekends, everybody's driving around. 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Drivers who talk on their cell phones, the most common triggers. 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How about putting on makeup while driving? I've seen it. 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
18: A better life with Dr. Sanjay Gupta.
19: Osteoporosis affects millions of people in the United States and around the world. It's a disease that basically causes someone's bones to become weak, brittle, and porous, which can increase their risk of fractures. Now, the good news here is there are things you can do other than, or in addition to, taking medications to prevent fractures before it's too late. One is to up your intake of calcium and vitamin D. You also want to eat more protein. One functional medicine dietitian told us that that helps build muscle, and if you're building muscle strength, then you are also building bone strength. You want to be mindful of your workouts. The best ways to build bone density, one therapist told us, are going to be resistance exercises like lifting weights, and also exercises that make your bones take a bit of an impact, such as jumping or even running, just loading the bones a little bit more. I'm Dr. Sanjay Gupta, helping you live a better life.
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0: Naked eyes, always something there to remind me. How about that telephone ringing thing? Does that remind you of anything? Okay, the sound of cell phones ringing can seriously interfere with your focus and peace of mind, is what they're saying now. These psychology people, you know. Whenever a cell phone rings, it slows decision-making, hampers recall, and impairs how the brain works for everybody within hearing distance. So silence that ringer once you step into the office, is what they say.
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15: A cooler and humid start to your Saturday morning, with temperatures later on today warming into the upper 80s to lower 90s, with plenty of sunshine as well, with our hot sunny pattern continuing all throughout this weekend into the start of the new work week. I'm 27 News storm track meteorologist Evan Biedron.
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0: I'm your boogeyman, supplying you with the boogie. It's Casey and the Sunshine Band, and my name is John Summers. Just in case you don't know, bourbon is the official spirit of the United States. I didn't know we had an official spirit, but we do. And that, my friend, is by an act of Congress.
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0: Michael Jackson, Off the Wall song. John Summers here. Now, forget that bug zapper. This is a little off the wall, by the way. Studies show that yards with these pricey anti-bug products have the same number of bugs as those without. Instead, set out a few almost empty beer bottles, right? The brew attracts the mosquitoes, and to them and away from you, which is, you know, kind of what you want. When you speed, you have less time to react. Follow the speed limit to keep other road users safe. 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
13: Colleague of mine went to a meeting of the primetime seniors the other week. There are programs like this all over the country for people in their 60s, 70s, 80s, and beyond to stay active. It's not just something to keep older folks busy. It helps to keep their bodies in shape and their brains sharp. Showing up with a good attitude is a must, and research shows that having the right mindset actually does lead to better physical aging. So if you need some suggestions to boost your positivity, experts we talked to recommended focusing on goals, which can boost your confidence. Practice gratitude, they said. One of the seniors my colleague met told her that just waking up in the morning is, quote, better than the alternative. That's true. Focus on the things you can control. Diet and exercise, and very importantly, surround yourself with positive people, because that can be contagious. I'm Dr. Sanjay Gupta, helping you live a better life.
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Billy Joel moving out. Anthony's song from the album The Stranger. We talk about those so-called desert island albums. Yeah, that's certainly one of them.

0: Deep Blue Something, name of the band, Breakfast at Tiffany's. Has anybody ever opened up a breakfast restaurant called Tiffany's? Let's go to Breakfast at Tiffany's. Okay. Anyway, next time you go to the store, make sure you walk across the parking lot very carefully. More than half of drivers say that when they're trying to find a parking space, they can become so focused, they don't see other drivers and pedestrians and often, you know, get into accidents.
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8: A better life with Dr. Sanjay Gupta.
9: By age 35, two-thirds of American men will experience some degree of noticeable hair loss. And by age 50, about 85% of men will have significantly thinning hair. That's according to the American Hair Loss Association. Now, one dermatologist explained that hair loss can either be genetic or it can be triggered by stress, illness, surgery, medications, major life events. No matter the cause, a lot of men, understandably, are frustrated by hair loss because it seems like a loss of control. You can take great care of your scalp by all sorts of expensive lotions and potions, but that might not matter. There are some tried and true medications that might work, like minoxidil or finasteride. But another solution is just shaving it off. And I've heard more and more how liberating this can be for a lot of guys. That's the ultimate control of their appearance. I'm Dr. Sanjay Gupta, helping you live a better life.
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13: A cooler and humid start to your Saturday morning, with temperatures later on today warming into the upper 80s to lower 90s, with plenty of sunshine as well, with our hot sunny pattern continuing all throughout this weekend into the start of the new work week. I'm 27 News storm track meteorologist Evan Biedron.
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0: Chic, Nile Rodgers and Company, Le Freaks de Chic, and John Summers, and okay, scientists apparently have calculated humanity's end date. With 95% certainty, people will cease to exist in 17,100 years. 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

0: Only the Lonely, the Motels, and Martha Davis. And, well, we are right in the middle of July, as you know. It's a good time for nature, is what they say. Fireflies are often the most visible during these warm July evenings in many parts of the world. And many species of butterflies reach their peak populations in July. And July is typically the peak blooming season for many wildflowers. It's all about nature. Nice.
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Neil said he wrote that song as, I guess, in large part, autobiographical. You know, they've been together for a long time.

0: 99.3 The Eagle, Bon Jovi, Living on a Prayer. Big time sing-along, right? I heard you sound pretty good, right? Hey, if you're happy and you know it, you won't die. At least not until a few years later than unhappy people. Long-term study, right? People who express a lot of positive feelings live as much as 10 years longer than those who show fewer happy emotions. Something about stress, less stress, things like that.
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21: A cooler and humid start to your Saturday morning, with temperatures later on today warming into the upper 80s to lower 90s, with plenty of sunshine as well, with our hot sunny pattern continuing all throughout this weekend into the start of the new work week. I'm 27 News storm track meteorologist Evan Bedron.
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0: Bee Gees doing Night Fever. Got my overbite working. Hey, it's John Summers. Swim in the great outdoors. Dave, it's shown that spending time in nature, and more specifically swimming, improves your mood, mental health. People have reported that open water swimming makes them feel more in tune with their bodies. But make sure, if you're going to do that, make sure you're a pretty good swimmer.
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0: Peter Schilling, Major Tom, coming home, coming home. Well, the price of gasoline, the fluctuations. I mean, the price goes down, and the next week it's up 30 cents, and it's down. Anyway, it's pushed a lot of people to start carpooling. 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
13: A better life with Dr. Sanjay Gupta.
14: By age 35, two-thirds of American men will experience some degree of noticeable hair loss. And by age 50, about 85% of men will have significantly thinning hair. That's according to the American Hair Loss Association. Now, one dermatologist explained that hair loss can either be genetic or it can be triggered by stress, illness, surgery, medications, major life events. No matter the cause, a lot of men, understandably, are frustrated by hair loss because it seems like a loss of control. You can take great care of your scalp by all sorts of expensive lotions and potions, but that might not matter. There are some tried and true medications that might work, like minoxidil or finasteride. But another solution is just shaving it off, and I've heard more and more how liberating this can be for a lot of guys. That's the ultimate control of their appearance. I'm Dr. Sanjay Gupta, helping you live a better life.
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99.3 The Eagle with Aerosmith doing Sweet Emotion. Will they ever be back on stage? Well, for one guy, drummer Joey Kramer says he's feeling better now than he's felt in 5, 8, or 10 years. Does that mean yes? I think it's a definite maybe.

0: Michael Jackson, Remember the Time. Hey, those AI chatbots that you love. No wonder you love them. They're what you call highly sycophantic. Yeah, all AI models are strongly biased toward agreeing with and even flattering the users, doing so almost 50% more than human beings. Just thought I'd tell you.
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3: A cooler and humid start to your Saturday morning, with temperatures later on today warming into the upper 80s to lower 90s, with plenty of sunshine as well, with our hot sunny pattern continuing all throughout this weekend into the start of the new work week. I'm 27 News Storm Track Meteorologist Evan Biedron.
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0: man. Keep it coming, love. 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I'm John Summers. Now, try to get at least 6 hours of sleep every night. You'll live longer. Studies find that sleeping less than 6 hours a night increases the risk of premature unalivement by 12%. So something to consider, you know?
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0: Chicago, Peter Cetera, hard to say I'm sorry. It is sometimes. I'm John Summers. Did you know the White House is haunted? I know, insert joke here. Anyway, the U.S. most famous address has had several reports of ghosts and eerie sounds. Most common ghost sighting is Abe Lincoln. He's been spotted by Eleanor Roosevelt, the Queen of the Netherlands, Winston Churchill. Other ghosts include Andrew Jackson and Abigail Adams. Interestingly enough, that's a little weird. More than a little weird. 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
4: A better life with Dr. Sanjay Gupta.
5: There are lots of things you can measure to get an idea of how healthy you are at any given moment. Temperature, heart rate, blood pressure, just to name a few. But how about how healthy you will be and how long you're likely to live? According to a new study out of the University at Buffalo, two simple strength tests are pretty accurate at predicting longevity in older women. One is hand grip strength, and the other is how quickly people can stand up from a seated position without using their arms. By the way, I remember interviewing former President Jimmy Carter when he was quite old and being really impressed how he just popped out of the chair without using his arms. Not a lot of older people can actually do that. But I think the message here is that maintaining strength as you age is going to help you perform everyday activities, but also help you avoid injury and stay independent. I'm Dr. Sanjay Gupta, helping you live a better life.
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10: A cooler and humid start to your Saturday morning, with temperatures later on today warming into the upper 80s to lower 90s, with plenty of sunshine as well, with our hot sunny pattern continuing all throughout this weekend into the start of the new work week. I'm 27 News Storm Track Meteorologist Evan Bedron.
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0: Ambrosia, they call that yacht rock. 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How much I feel. I'm John Summers, and hey, you're going on vacation. You might encounter what they call wander love. It's a term they use to describe falling in love while you're on vacation. Now, according to one survey, a little over half of travelers are hoping for a summer holiday romance. 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Or not.
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